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1: They say the holy water's watered down, and this town's lost its faith. 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
1: New Kids on the Block is headed back to Vegas in 2026 for the Right Stuff Las Vegas residency at Dolby Live at Park MGM. 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
10: If you're someone who isn't super active, just thinking about the amount of exercise you're supposed to get every week can feel daunting. 75 minutes of vigorous exercise, 150 minutes of moderate intensity exercise. It's a lot. But I have some good news for you in the form of a recent study out of Norway. Researchers found that for most sedentary people, getting just 5 more minutes of meaningful movement a day had a statistically significant impact on their expected lifespan. So did reducing the amount of time they sat every day by just 30 minutes. That's not to say that this bare minimum is what you should aspire to, but I think it's a good reminder that doing something is always better than doing nothing. The point is, just get started. Work just a little bit more movement into your daily routine, and don't even think of it as exercise. I'm Dr. Sanjay Gupta, helping you live a better life.
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0: with me. Thanks for being here. Thanks for tagging me along. Whatever you're doing today, it's always awesome to be with you. And I just have to give a special shout out to every single one of you guys, because I really feel like you guys have been on fire lately. I mean, people are sending me messages on Instagram, just asking me different questions. One person in particular wants me to bring up gray divorce. Gray divorce. Are you in a gray divorce? Are you about to? Did your parents have one? Do you know what that is? Gray divorce is where people, in the text, it was the parents were like late 40s. But anybody, I guess, that's been married more than 20 years decides, you know what? I got a lot of life left to live and I don't want to do it with this person next to me. So I'm moving on. And you're getting divorced so you can just move on to the next frontier of your life. And it's called gray divorce because it's your gray hair years, I guess. I don't know. I'm very interested to know who listening right now has experience with that. Maybe is going through that, or your parents are going through that and they just drop that bomb on you at dinner. Hey, come over. We're going to make your favorite chicken dish. And now you can never eat that chicken dish because they ruined it for you. Anyway, just a little peek on some of the stuff that you guys have been asking me. So let's get it going, guys. Welcome to Weekends with Rula.
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1: What is the normal thing in the U.S. right now that would have shocked people 10 years ago? I mean, think about that. What is normal now that 10 years ago would be like, wait, what are you doing? Now, somebody had brought up Uber in this conversation that I was having, and I'm thinking, wait, has Uber not been around 10 years yet? See how fast time is flying? We can't even tell how long Uber's been around. I had to look it up. It's 2009 that came around. So yeah, they're not 10 years old yet, but look how normal that is to get an Uber or a Lyft or an Alto or whatever it is. It's a rideshare program. Heck, now we've got cars that don't even have drivers. And then you've got talk of your own car being an Uber while you sleep. And that's normal conversation. What else is on that list? Okay, how about this? Ordering some Taco Bell straight to your door anytime you want. Somebody else bringing it to you. DoorDash, Uber Eats. Sports gambling is everywhere and encouraged. They have commercials during games about it. All those different FanDuel websites and whatnot. Oh, no, no. 10 years ago, not at all. Not at all. Would have been crazy to watch a football game and seeing an ad for betting apps. Crazy. But that's totally the norm, right? Add to the list. 1-855-55-RULA. 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

0: What is the dumbest reason that you broke up with somebody? You know, a lot of people are sharing that online. And look, everybody has their thing. We don't know the age of the people answering the question, but we're going to guess based on the answers. They're adults, right? Only one of the answers, you're going to think it was like a teenager, and you're going to know why when I read the answer. But here are some of the answers of what's the dumbest reason you ended a relationship. One was, I didn't want to help her move. That guy clearly was not into her. He was like, I'm not doing this backbreaking work. Another person said, I didn't want to buy him a Christmas present. Clearly you are not into the person if you don't want to spend any money at the holidays. So it's like, yeah, we're out. This guy said he broke up with a girl because she ate her peas one at a time. And he was not going to be in for a lifetime of that. And here's the one that I think, I hope it's a teenager, because if this is an adult grown man doing this, nope. She said, I broke up with him because he ranked his farts based on sound and smell. Oh my God. Are you kidding me? Please tell me that was not a grown man doing that. 1-855-55-RULA. What is the dumbest reason? That one's not so dumb. You broke up with someone? I'll hear from you. It's Weekends with Rula.
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1: What's a survival rule that you learned growing up and it still influences you to this day and you pass it on to other people? One that I grew up with, lock your doors every single time you're in the car. Because people, randos, crazies, walk up to your car all the time. You can get carjacked. I was like 20 years old at a red light, and this lady was trying to sell a newspaper or something. And I was like, what? And no. I was like, no thanks. And she started pulling on my car door handles. That's why I noticed that in movies and television. I always notice the doors are unlocked in movies and TV, because obviously they're not really driving, especially if it's like a sitcom or something, so they don't think to lock the doors. But always lock your doors when you are in your car. Another one is assume no dog is friendly. It's very hard to keep children from petting a dog, right? Because they love animals. But that's one of the number one rules that we have to teach our kids, so that strangers don't come up with a puppy or say, can you help me find my puppy? And then you get kidnapped, right? Do not assume the dog is friendly. I don't care whose dog it is, because it could be a friendly dog. But in that moment, it's not a friendly dog and you get bit, and then we have a whole world of problems. Never appear to be a victim. Now, what do we mean by that? Walk with a purpose as though you are on your way to something important and you're too busy to be bothered. I always called it bulldog witch face, but I don't use the word witch. I use the B word. If I'm pumping gas, if I'm walking in a parking lot, I am alert and I'm looking around like, do not approach me. You don't want any of this today. Because I have read the reports. I have seen the crimes happen. Thankfully, knock on wood, it has not personally happened to me. However, I have had close friends that have been accosted in a parking lot. You're going to walk around with some purpose. Put your bulldog witch face on, friends. It's Weekends with Rula.
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1: Okay, my friends, I talked about where is the most affordable place for you to vacation in the U.S. Now let's talk about where the most expensive places are. Because MoneyLion did research that analyzed the cost at different destinations for getaways. For the month of June, 7 nights in a hotel, airfare for 4 people. 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Now, the hotel cost was determined using an average of the 3 cheapest hotels within 5 miles of the downtown location of the city. And the total trip cost uses the average total cost for the airfare, the hotel, the meals, and the drinks. All right. So here is how this shakes out. Most expensive U.S. travel destinations. Number 5, Miami, Florida. 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Number 4, Key West, Florida. $6,300. Number 3, Santa Barbara, California. $6,323 for those days with that many people. Number 2, New York City. $6,839. And y'all, this is summertime. So imagine you go at Christmas, how much more expensive it is. Because there's a lot more to do at Christmas time with all the different tours and all the stuff you want to buy. And number one, you're not going to believe it. Where's the most expensive U.S. travel destination for the summer? Anchorage, Alaska, $6,861. Can you believe? Can you? I know. I would love to go to Alaska. Shout out to you, Alaska. But looks like I got to save up to get that done. It's Weekends with Rula.
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15: What are the chances you are listening to this while drinking a nice hot cup of coffee? If so, don't let me stop you. For years, we've been reporting on the health benefits of coffee, and that's not going to stop today. A new study, this one out of Harvard School of Public Health, found that coffee and tea could help lower your risk of developing dementia. People who enjoyed 1 to 3 caffeinated cups a day saw the biggest impact. In addition to the caffeine, coffee contains hundreds of bioactive compounds that can influence inflammation, glucose metabolism, vascular function, and oxidative stress. It's also possible coffee drinkers might be doing other things that keep them healthy. Eating a more balanced diet, getting plenty of exercise, sleep, not smoking, or drinking too much alcohol. And finally, staying socially active. I'm Dr. Sanjay Gupta, helping you live a better life.
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0: Okay, time for a little group therapy, my friends. I got a DM on my Instagram, at Radio Rula. We're going to call her Tracy. And she said, Rula, I'm in the weirdest position. I dated this guy 10 years ago, and my parents liked him a lot, and it was fine. But I wasn't into him, and I broke up with him. Well, after they broke up, Tracy got a job out of state. She moved. Okay, you grow up, you move for your job. But it turns out Robert didn't live too far from Tracy's parents. And every now and again, because he had a decent relationship with them, he'd come by for some handyman jobs or whatever, and they've kept up a relationship. Well, now here he is 10 years later getting married. He invited Tracy's parents to his wedding, and they're going to go. And Tracy thinks it's really wild. She said, that is odd. Is that not odd? Should I be mad? I think it's weird. I don't want my mom and dad to go to his wedding because I think that's weird. Should I tell them not to? Do I have a right to be annoyed? I don't know. Does she, guys? I mean, I would say absolutely she has a right to be annoyed if, let's say, this guy cheated on her and broke her heart and her parents were keeping up with a guy who did their daughter wrong. Now, that would be weird, but that's not the case here. She said they broke up because she wasn't into him and moved away, and he's just kind of been in their life casually. 1-855-55-RULA. I'm curious to know what you would do, how you would think. Your ex from 10 years ago invites your parents to his wedding. Not you, your parents. Is it weird for them to go? Let me know.
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1: This is your official reminder that Mother's Day is next weekend. So if you got a mama in your life, you better make sure you honor her. Go out now and get a gift. Make your reservations now for the mama in your life. Don't be waiting to the last minute. Well, Americans are expected to spend $38 billion on Mother's Day. The average person is spending $285 on the mom in their lives. A lot of people are buying for their moms or their wives who are moms or their sisters who are moms. What's the number one thing that leads the way on gifts? Flowers and cards. Jewelry takes the top spot for big spending, followed by a special outing, like a spa day or something really spectacular that costs money. You know what else is hitting new highs on gifts for mamas? Electronics. Overall, we as Americans are spending the budget for Mother's Day across a lot of categories, making this one of the biggest and most diverse Mother's Day shopping seasons ever. So again, don't forget about the mama in your life. And guys, I'm going to say this again. I say it every year. Your wife that provided you children is a mom you need to buy a gift for. I know she's not your mom, but she's your children's mom. And whether you guys are together every day or maybe you're co-parenting a child together, recognize the mother that brought you the children in your life. Okay, thanks. Don't be in the doghouse. It's Weekends with Rula.
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11: Across the country right now, at this very moment, there are probably arguments taking place about who's doing more of the housework, the homework, the shuttling of kids from this activity to that. It's true. By and large, women do more of this than men. But doesn't have to be that way. And if you and your spouse can level that playing field, it's going to make both of you and your kids happier. Psychologist Yelena Kecmanovic says this might be how you get there. As hard as it might be at first, try to think of your partner like a teammate, not an adversary. Learn how to do some of the chores your partner does to get a better understanding of how much effort something takes. And finally, take the time to acknowledge what the other person is doing, and every now and then, even express your appreciation. That'll go a long way. I'm Dr. Sanjay Gupta, helping you live a better life.
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0: Ah!
1: When you think casual food, what does that mean to you? 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Or is casual food casual restaurants where you sit down and it's not super fancy? Okay, well, America was asked this. What's your current interest in going to various casual dining establishments? And here's how it plays out. Men have absolutely different ideas of what that is versus women. Men think that Buffalo Wild Wings is a great night out. But guys, if you are in the dating world and you try to impress a lady, unless you guys have established you're going to Buffalo Wild Wings to watch a game or something, don't let that girl get dressed up for a nice sit-down dinner, perhaps a steakhouse or something nicer, and you take her to Buffalo Wild Wings. 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And Gen Z go for Chili's. 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It's all sit-down. And other restaurants like Cracker Barrel, Red Lobster, Outback Steakhouse, I mentioned that one, made the list. Texas Roadhouse, Chili's, things like that. So definitely has to be somewhere where somebody's waiting on you versus you're getting up and serving yourself or going through a drive-through. 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
0: In the world of artificial intelligence, we just got to get on board, right? I mean, we just have to swallow it and know this is where we're going to be. Half the stuff you're watching on your social channels or anything on the internet is questionable now. You're like, I don't know, is this real? Is this AI? Something makes you laugh too hard. You're like, that's not even real. Okay. A lot of people are jumping on board with just letting the robots do it. You know, we already talked about the drone pizza deliveries, and you got Waymos popping up all over the country where there's driverless cars. There's a glitch. I don't want to be stuck in that car. But 20% of people said they would let artificial intelligence actually shop for them, even without like a final approval. If you were using an AI agent to shop for you, how much would you be comfortable with that AI agent spending without your final approval? 20% said, yep, that's fine, because they're probably going to make a better decision than me. 10% said they'd be willing to let the AI agent spend $25 or more. And another 10% said, I'd let it buy stuff, but only under $25. About 25% of people said they would let the AI agent shop for them, but they would need to make all the final decisions so that no money is spent without their approval. And then we have the giant majority of, hell no, no AI agent is going to shop for me. That's crazy. I'm not handing over my money to some robot. I mean, we are still in that space where there are a lot of people are like, no to robots. And there are others like, oh, come on, we got to just accept that it's the wave of the future. But then you get the rise of the machines. And then Terminator 2 happens. Does that happen? I hope it doesn't happen, because I am not ready for liquid cops melting into shape-shifting neighbors. It's Weekends with Rula.
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1: You know, I've heard of a lot of wedding traditions, different things for different cultures, or, you know, we all know the basics, wear something old, something new, something borrowed, something blue. In my Greek American culture, my mom told me that when she was growing up in Greece, if she went to a wedding, they would write the names of the single girls on the bottom of the bride's heels, like on the soles. And then at the end of the night, they'd all rub off from her dancing all night. Then you're going to get married. But that's kind of gone away. Everybody's got something different in their culture. Maybe you've heard something different. Here's a new one. I definitely have not heard this. Next time you go to a wedding reception, if you're single, take a piece of wedding cake home. Ask for it to go. I don't even know if they have boxes at wedding receptions usually. But take it home, put it in a Ziploc, obviously, because you're not going to do this just plain cake exposed. Put it under your pillow in your bed, and you're supposed to dream of your spouse. I mean, it's a cute idea, but definitely don't take that cake home and put it in your bed like that. That's how you can get bugs. And why waste a good piece of cake? I just can't wait. I'll have to eat one at the reception and then take one on the side, because wedding cake is my weakness. I love it so much. I would forego the entire wedding reception meal just for the cake. I love wedding cake so much. And because of my love for wedding cake, it makes it worse if I've gone to a wedding and the cake wasn't good. I'm like, oh no. But most of the time, I just feel like because it's wedding cake, it's just going to be all-star. So share with me any of the traditions that you've heard of or you've grown up with or you know of, because I'm so curious. 1-855-55-RULA.
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This town's lost its faith. Our colors will fade eventually. So if our time is running out, day after day, we'll make the mundane a masterpiece. Oh my, my, oh my, my love, I take one look at you, you're taking me

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20: Across the country right now, at this very moment, there are probably arguments taking place about who's doing more of the housework, the homework, the shuttling of kids from this activity to that. It's true. By and large, women do more of this than men. But doesn't have to be that way. And if you and your spouse can level that playing field, it's going to make both of you and your kids happier. Psychologist Yelena Kecmanovic says this might be how you get there. As hard as it might be at first, try to think of your partner like a teammate, not an adversary. Learn how to do some of the chores your partner does to get a better understanding of how much effort something takes. And finally, take the time to acknowledge what the other person is doing. And every now and then, even express your appreciation. That'll go a long way. I'm Dr. Sanjay Gupta, helping you live a better life.
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2: We recorded all over the world, genuinely. Drums, live drums, when Eddie and the band came in L.A. for one day. We recorded some stuff at Conway Studios, funny enough, where I did the BTS album stuff. And I didn't keep 95% of what we cut that day, other than Eddie's drums and maybe one other thing. We started overpainting very quickly with this song. And overpainting is the enemy, as Rick Rubin would say. So we finished the vocals. I finished recording Drew and myself on guitar in Portugal and Lisbon. I was recording vocals in Berlin and Amsterdam, you know, writing verses on airplanes. So it was recorded. It was finished mostly in Europe. And that's kind of it. And I think the most surprising element that made the final cut was probably my kid, Miles, who's 11 years old, singing in the choruses.

0: 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Need Your Love. 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

0: 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We're celebrating New Kids on the Block Day with The Right Stuff. 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
13: A better life with Dr. Sanjay Gupta.
14: You ever wonder why the same cold virus makes some people so sick and others not sick at all? Well, according to an interesting new study out of Yale School of Medicine, one key factor is how quickly the cells in their noses, called nasal cells, respond to the virus and contain it. It's called the interferon response, and it can vary for different people. Now, when that response gets inhibited, it can trigger a different reaction, which leads to excessive mucus production and inflammation. In other words, a cold that is a lot more miserable. Of course, there are other factors at play: your genetics, any underlying conditions, immunity from vaccinations or previous infections. If you are trying really hard not to get sick, high-quality masks, they can be very effective. Also, good old-fashioned hand washing. And remember not to touch your face. I'm Dr. Sanjay Gupta, helping you live a better life.
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15: A better life with Dr. Sanjay Gupta.
16: The risk of stroke goes up for all of us as we age. But for women, the risk really amplifies after menopause. In fact, 1 in 5 women in the United States between the ages of 55 and 75 will have a stroke. But according to a new study carried out by researchers in California, adhering to the Mediterranean diet can significantly lower that risk. One expert said, "We continue to see study after study showing that a predominantly plant-based diet improves all sorts of different outcomes. Now, with this diet in particular, you've seen it lower the risk of certain types of cancer, diabetes, depression, dementia, even gum disease. Now, as a reminder, the Mediterranean diet prioritizes eating vegetables, fruits, beans, olive oil, nuts and fish, and limiting meat and dairy." I'm Dr. Sanjay Gupta, helping you live a better life.
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13: Would you believe it if I told you that tooth decay is the most common non-communicable disease in the world, even here in the United States? 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
2: This new album, we are exploring emotion. Since COVID, a lot of the OneRepublic songs that have connected around the world, like I Ain't Worried, Rescue Me, Sunshine, us and David Guetta last year with I Don't Want to Wait, they've all been very high-tempo, energetic, dopamine, you know, shotguns, basically. Since COVID, we kind of flipped to just feel-good music. Honestly, we were bummed out like everybody else. It was a depressing time. It was a dark time. So from, call it 2022 or 23, until the last 3 years, mostly what we've put out is, honestly, feel-good music. We've been touring in the summers in Europe and all around the world and keeping it up-tempo. And I've been longing for stuff that feels more emotionally resonant, if that makes sense. I feel like we have enough songs. We made enough spin class playlists and, you know, jogging playlists for a minute, and it's time to tap back into some deeper emotion.

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